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So what's Ingie got on her programme this evening? 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
1: 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So if you've forgotten an essential item, then pop over to the Comfort Fund shop. And while you're there, pick up a newspaper and an ice cream. What's stopping you?

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0: 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He loses weight with it.

several years. 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Then I got me a transmission and all the chrome. The little things I could get

Which all three of them come on. The back end looked kind of funny too, but we put it together, and when we got through, well, that's when we noticed that we only had one tail fin. About that time, my wife walked out, and I could see in her eyes that she had her doubts. But she opened the door and said, "Honey, take me for a spin." So we drove uptown just to get the tags, and I headed to ride on down Main Drag. I could hear everybody laughing for blocks around.

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Hello, I'm Andy Stroud and I've called by to tell you about a programme that will happen on Monday night here on Radio Mount Vernon. It starts at 8pm and I'll be playing music from the 1960s and 1970s. The music will be interspersed with some of the lighter stories from this week's news. So join me this Monday at 8 o'clock for 2 hours of great music.

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1: From the Sky News Centre at 6, the prospect of a Labour leadership challenge is looming closer after Andy Burnham was cleared to run for selection in the Makerfield by-election. Potential rival Wes Streeting will make his first public appearance later since quitting the Cabinet. With a key Starmer ally admitting the Prime Minister's unpopular, Tory leader Kemi Badenoch says the government's in meltdown.
2: Rachel Reeves said it herself, that a leadership crisis would just be chaos. We've seen the Health Secretary resign because he wants to be Prime Minister. The Labour Party is only interested in themselves. They are not governing the country. Andy Burnham wants to rock up and just be Prime Minister despite being out of Parliament for a decade.
1: Donald Trump's claiming the world's most active terrorist has been killed. The president says he ordered an operation involving American and Nigerian forces to target Abu Bilal al-Maliki. The father of a college student who's died after catching meningitis has paid tribute to his funny, sociable, kind-hearted son. Lewis Waters, who attended Henley College in Oxfordshire, is one of three cases reported in the outbreak. Two pupils from separate schools in Reading are being treated. Shamez Ladani from the UK Health Security Agency says no one should panic.
3: Unlike Kent and Weymouth, this is not an outbreak where we have no idea where the circulation is happening, so we had to give out antibiotics to large numbers of young adults and teenagers. This is a more targeted group that we hope will control the infection.
1: Police say they're launching an unprecedented operation in London today to try to stop rival protesters clashing. The Met's spending £4.5 million deploying armoured vehicles, police horses, dogs, drones and helicopters, along with thousands of officers. Aston Villa have qualified for next season's Champions League with a 4-2 victory over Liverpool. They go above their opponents to fourth in the Premier League. And Vienna is making the last preparations to host the grand final of Eurovision tonight. The UK is represented by Look Mum No Computer with his song Ein Zwei Drei. That's the latest. I'm Imani Rana.
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1: From the Sky News Centre at 7, Wes Streeting's preparing for what's being seen as his first Labour leadership pitch later. The former Health Secretary speaking at the Progress Conference days after resigning from the government. Meanwhile, his potential rival for the top job, Andy Burnham, has been given permission to run for the Parliament in a by-election. York MP Luke Charters has already been campaigning in Makerfield.
2: The first door I knocked on, I heard the phrase, "I voted Reform last week in the locals," and I thought, oh, right. And then proceeded to say, but I'll be back in Andy if he's a candidate. And you know what? That was a consistent message. So that gives me a lot of hope.
1: Police are putting in place what they call an unprecedented multi-million pound operation to keep London safe during two protests. They're trying to prevent clashes between Tommy Robinson's Unite the Kingdom march and a pro-Palestinian rally. Donald Trump says the Islamic State group's second in command has been killed. The president's written on Truth Social that he ordered Abu Bilal al-Maliki to be eliminated in a joint mission involving American and Nigerian forces. Ukraine's president has visited the site of a Russian strike that's killed 24 people, including three children, in the capital, Kyiv. The attack, which came hours after a three-day US-brokered ceasefire expired, was part of Moscow's heaviest bombardment this year. Volodymyr Zelensky's vowing to respond to the deadly offensive.
3: It is important that the world does not remain silent about such strikes, and it is important that support for Ukraine continues. This support is not about us taking what belongs to others, it's about helping Ukrainians defend what is ours, our freedom, our lives.
1: Surfers are going to paddle out across coasts, rivers and lakes today as part of a nationwide protest over the ailing state of the water sector. And one of the most dramatic days in Scottish Premiership history awaits as Celtic and Hearts meet at Parkhead this lunchtime. A win or a draw will give the Edinburgh visitors their first title since 1960. That's the latest. I'm Imani Rana.

between 6 and 7 every Monday evening. It's time for Angie Phillips. So what's Angie got on her programme this evening? She's got a lot of good music from the 70s, 80s and 90s, and she's also going to have a few funnies, and she'll keep you company and give you a smile. So join Angie between 6 and 7 every Monday evening here on Radio Mount Vernon.

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1: From the Sky News Centre at 8, Andy Burnham has been cleared to run for selection in the Makerfield by-election. Labour's ruling body has given him permission to put his name forward. He needs to win that and become an MP to then be in a position to challenge Sir Keir Starmer for the leadership. Tens of thousands of people are expected to attend two big protests in central London later, but police are worried about the two groups clashing and have spent £4.5 million to try and keep them apart. Unite the Kingdom's event and the pro-Palestinian Nakba Day rally are both planned for this afternoon. Our reporter Graham Stothard says added police powers are being enforced.
2: Extra stop and search powers. There are dispersal orders in place as well. For the first time, organisers may face prosecution alongside any speakers who break the law by using the events for hate speech or extremism.
1: The second in command of the terror group ISIS has been killed in an operation by US and Nigerian forces. President Trump says Abu Bilal al-Manuki thought he could hide in Africa, but didn't realise sources kept America informed on what he was doing. To sport now, where Aston Villa beat Liverpool to secure Champions League football next season. Ollie Watkins scored twice in the second half in a 4-2 victory. And Hearts manager Derek McInnes says their Scottish Premiership title decider against Celtic will be pure box office. The teams meet at Parkhead this lunchtime, with Hearts hoping to become the first side, other than Celtic or Rangers, to win the league since 1985. They have a one-point lead over today's opponents. McInnes says they can handle the pressure.
3: Whether it's the last few holes in a golf tournament, whether it's the last set in tennis, whether it's the last round of a boxing match, or whether it's football where you have to all on the line, it's, you know, nerves are part of that and how you control that sort of situation.
1: And Vienna's gearing up to host tonight's Eurovision Grand Final. The UK is represented by Look Mum No Computer. That's the latest. I'm Imani Rana.
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Hi, Tony Robinson here. You're listening to Hospital Radio Mount Vernon, where some of the music is as old as the relics I dig up from the ground. In fact, come to think of it, so are some of the presenters. Enjoy the show and have a speedy recovery.

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1: From the Sky News Centre at 9, Andy Burnham's cleared his latest hurdle as he tries to return to Westminster. The Greater Manchester Mayor's being allowed to, by Labour's ruling body, to stand in the Makerfield by-election. If he's selected and then wins it to become an MP, he could then challenge Sir Keir Starmer for the top job. Caroline Slowcox, former private secretary to Margaret Thatcher and Sir John Major, and thinks the PM has clear weaknesses.
2: He does lack a clear sense of purpose and a clear sense of mission and values. When he went into number 10, he said that he was going to restore trust, he was going to bring the country together. But what we've seen really is the opposite.
1: Police say they're launching an unprecedented operation in London to try to stop rival protesters clashing. A £4.5 million operation will be in force as both a Tommy Robinson-backed event and a pro-Palestinian rally take place this afternoon. Donald Trump says Abu Bilal al-Manuki, the second in command of the terror group ISIS, has been killed in a joint US and Nigerian operation. The president claims he was the most active terrorist in the world. The family of a sixth former who's died after contracting meningitis say they're heartbroken and devastated. Lewis Waters went to Henley College, while two pupils from separate schools in Reading are being treated for the infection. To sport now, where Celtic manager Martin O'Neill says home advantage could prove crucial as they host the Scottish Premiership title decider against Hearts this lunchtime. They're hoping to lift the trophy for a fifth straight season, but Hearts have a one-point advantage at the top ahead of the game. O'Neill thinks the noise inside Celtic Park will work in their favour.
3: A bit of a unified situation at Celtic Park, which has been massive for the side. I don't think it should be underestimated. The team has been kept going by the crowd, and we will need that.
1: And the UK's Eurovision entrant Look Mum No Computer is to perform in the grand final of the Eurovision Song Contest. Several countries are boycotting due to Israel's participation. That's the latest. I'm Imani Rana.

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1: From the Sky News Centre at 10, the Deputy Labour leader has reiterated her support for Andy Burnham to become the party's candidate in the Makerfield by-election. Lucy Powell thinks the connection the Greater Manchester mayor has to the area will be a big advantage. The National Executive Committee's granted Andy Burnham permission to enter the selection process. Police are bracing for two major protests in London today with an unprecedented security operation. Thousands of officers will be looking to prevent clashes between two marches, the Tommy Robinson Unite the Kingdom rally and the pro-Palestine Nakba Day rally. Protest organisers could be prosecuted for the first time for any hate speech or extremism. Policing commentator Graham Wettone says despite concerns, it's hard to ban matches.
2: Any ban they apply for inevitably will be challenged in court, and you then have to evidence the likelihood of serious disorder based on previous events and the fact you couldn't prevent it by putting any reasonable conditions in place, like different routes and different locations, etc.
1: At least six people in Lebanon have been killed in an Israeli airstrike. It happened just hours after a 45-day extension to the ceasefire was announced. The UK Health Security Agency says a strain of meningitis that's killed a sixth former from Henley College in Oxfordshire is different to one in Kent, where two people died. Lewis Waters' family say they're heartbroken. Hearts fans are heading to Celtic this lunchtime, hoping to see their team crowned Scottish champions for the first time since 1960.
3: I've got my daughters coming from Bournemouth, hopefully on Sunday for the parade. We know people coming from Australia.
4: We went through the ringer, been runners-up, cup final, semi-final defeats and all that sort of stuff, just like most clubs have. But to be where we are right now, it just feels amazing.
1: Derek McInnes' side will take the Premiership title if they avoid defeat at Parkhead. It would be the first time a club outside of Celtic or Rangers have lifted the trophy in over 40 years. And Look Mum, No Computer won't be the only British-born performer in the Eurovision final tonight. 2022 Love Island contestant Antigone will represent Cyprus. From Sky News, I'm Imani Rana.
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Just to say, by the way, we're always on the lookout for volunteers here. 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
1: From the Sky News Centre at 11, the Labour Party is starting the process of selecting a candidate for the Makerfield by-election after Andy Burnham was given the go-ahead to put his name forward. Labour's ruling body will get behind one of those who throw their hat into the ring on Thursday. Current MP Josh Simon stood down to allow the Greater Manchester Mayor to try to get back to Westminster. Communities Minister Alison McGovern's told the Progress think tank's conference what's required if someone comes forward to challenge Sir Keir Starmer for the leadership.
2: Too often, I think we've been caught up in the wrong kind of battle. It's a battle of ideas that's needed, not a battle of personalities.
1: A huge policing operation is taking place in London as tens of thousands are expected to take part in two protests in the city. A Unite the Kingdom rally and a pro-Palestinian event are both being held. Elsewhere, a man's died after being attacked by a shark off the coast of Western Australia. The 38-year-old was bitten at Horseshoe Reef, around 20 miles west of Perth. Police say he was brought ashore but couldn't be saved. Meanwhile, Donald Trump says Abu Bilal al-Manuki, the second in command of the terror group ISIS, has been killed in a joint US and Nigerian operation. The president claims he was the most active terrorist in the world. 37 matches of the Scottish Premiership season played before this, but for Hearts and Celtic, it all comes down to this afternoon. Hearts are 1 point ahead before their final day showdown at Parkhead. They haven't won the title since 1960. John Robertson is Hearts' all-time leading goal scorer.
3: Seize the day, seize the chance. What an opportunity to every single one to become legends of the football club. It's just another title for Celtic. That's all it is. Be 14 and 15 for them. But for Hearts, this is unique. This is an opportunity that doesn't come along very often.
1: And Eurovision's final takes place in Vienna this evening. It will feature a medley of classic songs to celebrate 70 years. That's the latest. I'm Imani Rana.
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8: Yes?
9: It's me.
10: You should use the code.
9: You said it's the maid.
10: And I say it's the manager.
9: How come you get to be the manager and I get to be the staff?
10: We have talked about this.
9: Have we?
10: Several times at the beginning.
9: Explain it to me. I've forgotten.
10: No, you've not.
9: I have.
10: No, you haven't, Alison. You remember only too well why we have to take these precautions.
9: Oh, you sound just like an old boyfriend of mine. Of course, he meant something else.
10: You don't have to tell me.
9: Why, Brian? Shy about such things?
10: Oh, not at all. I like hearing of other people's problems as much as anyone else. The feeling of moral superiority over stupid people doing stupid things is always guaranteed to bring a wry smile to my face.
9: Was that a yes, I'm interested, or no, I'm not?
10: What do you think?
9: That's the thing, Brian. With you, it's often very hard to know one way or the other.
10: In my line of work, that's the idea. You found the place, all right?
9: I'm here, aren't I?
10: Indeed you are, and looking well, if one may be so bold.
9: You may, and you often are. Did it help?
10: Yes, it did. The Education Select Committee was about to
9: be... Embarrassing?
10: I prefer the term interesting.
9: You mean awful.
10: Knowing one or two members' lines of attack was indeed of great benefit, thank you.
9: I have something else for you.
10: Oh?
9: Keith Bird.
10: Deputy Shadow Foreign Minister, one of the bag carriers. What about him?
9: Just a little bit of tittle-tattle that you might find is worth checking out.
10: Pray tell.
9: Rumour has it that he is having an affair. With his secretary.
10: With a woman?
9: Yes, with a woman. They didn't all go to public school, you know.
10: Is it for real?
9: Idle tongues insist. They meet on pre-arranged trains and get off in the loo together.
10: And I should believe this gossip?
9: I'm only telling you as I've been told. Are you going to check it out?
10: I'll see what can be done.
9: Fine. Hey, don't mention it, Brian.
10: Oh, I'm sorry, of course. It's good. It's great. I'll make one or two phone calls, see if I can get the odd journalist involved.
9: It's worth more than the odd journalist, Brian. I expect to see it splashed all over the front page of the Red Tops.
10: I'll see what can be done, Alison, but remember, Keith Bird is very junior. With something like this, well, it would be better to hold on to it until such time that we can make better use of it.
9: I am still on your side, Brian. I still think the cause is worth fighting for, and, like they say, if it's worth fighting for, it's worth...
10: Fighting dirty for.
9: Absolutely.
10: I'll try and remember that.
9: Please do.
10: Your man has the eye of the press. Every day we hear of some new policy, new initiative, some new idea, or at least presented in a new way.
9: Give the man credit, Brian. He's got his back on the front pages, and for something positive, no longer the joke party. Now the joke's on you.
10: On us, don't you mean?
9: But I have to sit on the other side of the house, don't I?
10: Oh, and what a picture you look.
9: I'm serious.
10: Oh, so am I. Your guy's star is on the rise. He's becoming a force to be listened to. We need something. Whatever you've got, anything you may have heard or overheard, or something damaging.
9: Brian, it won't matter if I dig up any dirt on the leader or not. Your man is already starting to look tired. He's not a performer. It's as simple as that. My guy isn't facing him just because he's got a full set of teeth and slicked back hair. He's good at what he does. He's beating the PM regularly at the dispatch box, and the nation is watching. For Pete's sake, Brian, you even have empty places on your backbenches. You have MPs that don't even bother to turn up and support him. If I didn't know better, I might think you were trying to weaken him yourself.
10: Me?
9: Why aren't you tightening the leash, Brian? Inflicting the odd bruise and re-establishing a little order?
10: Chaos can be fun.
9: It's your job to establish order out of chaos.
10: Possibly.
9: There is another reason for the sudden show of disloyalty in the ranks. One that you may choose not to allude to.
10: Oh, please tell.
9: You can't actually stop it.
10: Is that what you think?
9: And under the pretense of being in charge, you are allowing this perceived rebellion to continue.
10: And why would I want to do that?
9: To remind the current occupant of number 10 just how valuable you really are.
10: You think he's forgotten?
9: I think you may have saved him once too often. People, even prime ministers, can become complacent.
10: I understand.
9: A little gentle reminder. The taste of fear at the back of the throat. Hairs raised on the back of the neck, the fear of knives between the shoulder blades, just to jog the memory of who his truly best friend really is.
10: Did he not keep me on in the reshuffle?
9: Oh, yes, I forgot. How kind of him to do that, to keep you in the background, his loyal supporter.
10: We all must bide our time, Alison. We can't all be the centre of attention. Some of us have to keep the party in check.
9: And crack the whip occasionally. Remind the troops where their loyalties truly lie.
10: What a strange opinion of me you must have.
9: Oh, I don't think so. You, Brian, you're the kind of guy that simply loves the political world and wants to stay in it.
10: Speeches, paperwork, constituency matters, and surgery.
9: If you weren't pulling the strings right now, our positions would be very much reversed, wouldn't they?
10: You mean I'd be visiting you? Then I would have to be the manager.
9: Or the bellhop.
10: I don't think they have them here.
9: I think you'd get away with being the night porter.
10: What route did you take?
9: Pre-booked cab to Oxford Circus, single tube ticket, lots of CCTV. I looked very guilty the whole way, making a good show of talking to the old boy downstairs at reception. I smiled sweetly at him when I explained about Mr. Wilburn is in number 6 on the second floor.
10: Anything else?
9: I even bought a copy of the big issue from the guy outside Paddington Station. My movements are easily traceable.
10: Good.
9: And you?
10: Me?
9: I'm taking just as big a chance as you are, Brian.
10: Yes, I guess so.
9: So?
10: Circle line round Bayswater from Westminster. Bought the ticket with a credit card. Again, CCTV everywhere. Picked up a newspaper at the station. Even had a hamburger from a local fast food restaurant.
9: good.
10: We can both be traced back to here.
9: Yeah, well, I'd rather go down as an adulterer than as a traitor.
10: Me too.
9: That question in the house really threw us, by the way.
10: Oh, which one?
9: Guess.
10: The X752?
9: Well, what else?
10: Why did that throw you? The PM made a perfectly valid point.
9: The X752, long-range nuclear missile, Europe's contribution to the continued problem of weapons of mass destruction.
10: At least this way we'll know where the weapons of mass destruction actually are this time.
9: It's not funny, Brian. You're placing me in a very difficult position.
10: We're both in difficult positions, Alice.
9: You're feeding your guy with information that can only have come from someone on the inside. You know they're not stupid in my party. You have to be subtler in what you're doing, and you can't keep going for the jugular every time. People are starting to exchange glances, talking in quiet corners. You have to let us win occasionally. What we are discussing in private, your man is saving for the sixth question, when he knows we can't answer back. You are going to give me away.
10: You always said we could use the information as we saw fit.
9: But not 5 minutes after I give it to you.
10: We were up against it. We needed an answer to throw off the pack.
9: But what good am I if they stop inviting me to their meetings?
10: I'll talk to my lot.
9: Another display of what was discussed on Tuesday, the Prime Minister of the day having on Wednesday, and you'll need another set of eyes and ears on the inside. Of course we're going to support the European long-range nuclear missile, but that doesn't stop us having the right to ask questions about it. The suggestion that we wouldn't buy it was a cheap, opportunistic moment, purely for the sake of a few good headlines.
10: Your guy...
9: He has a name.
10: Anthony Russell raised the subject at the dispatch box. What did you expect the PM to say?
9: He could have answered the question.
10: Why? He never answered any of the others.
9: The implication that we would throw away 10,000 jobs...
10: We?
9: This is about the allocation of budgets and whose mortgage gets paid next month. I told you, we'd make a couple of points about inefficiency and budgetary expectations, and that would be it. Your man used it to suggest that half of Scotland would be better off turning out the lights and joining the dole queue on Monday. That wasn't what we discussed. I told you what the Prime Minister should say in answer to the opposition leader's sixth question. What we agreed was that he'd embarrass the Shadow Health Secretary with his statement to the press.
10: I've told you I'll talk to them. But at the end of the day, Alison, the PM is his own man.
9: There is a guy in the leader's office. Just delivers the internal mail, but he's such a believer, like the leader can walk on water or something, and it's infectious. Even I can find myself being pulled deeper and deeper into their vision for the country. We've...
10: Yes?
9: Come into possession of something.
10: Ooh.
9: A file.
10: A file?
9: Yes.
10: What sort of file?
9: A security file.
10: Saying what?
9: The file is in the form of a transcript. Several telephone conversations, actually. Transcripts in which it's obvious that those taking part were unaware that they were being recorded.
10: Well, I'm still listening.
9: The text, as it stands, suggests... No, that's not correct. Makes it abundantly clear that a high-level cabinet minister is far from what he seems.
10: Perhaps you could be more specific?
9: The Home Secretary, Graham Webb.
10: What about him?
9: Was, before he came to office and promoted by the Prime Minister, secretly addicted to cocaine.
10: Who says this?
9: It's in the transcript.
10: And you're sure it's the Home Secretary talking?
9: We're not sure of anything at this point.
10: Who else is in the transcript?
9: A doctor at the Pemberton Clinic in Buckinghamshire. Very expensive. Very select.
10: And very private.
9: And we can't find it on any map.
10: Oh, no, you won't. If anyone asks, it doesn't exist.
9: So is it true?
10: You mean, was it true?
9: Yes.
10: 15 years ago, a brilliant, charismatic man woke up, took a good, long look at the world that he was part of, and decided that he didn't like it very much. In fact, he decided he wanted to change it. Making it through the ranks, he finally got elected to Parliament. Promoted, as you said, to cabinet, and now sits on the left hand of the father.
9: The non-religious prefer the term prime minister.
10: Whatever. The point is, no politician has shown more of a commitment to changing not only the country, but also himself.
9: Brian, is that a yes?
10: So the rumour goes.
9: So this isn't a surprise to you?
10: My dear, almost nothing is a surprise these days. Who has it now?
9: The leader of Her Majesty's opposition.
10: Anthony Russell?
9: He thinks Christmas has come early.
10: Does he plan on using it today?
9: I don't...
10: Alison, PMQs is in just under an hour. Is he thinking of using it in the Commons? It's important. I need to know before the Prime Minister leaves Downing Street.
9: I have a request. A demand, actually.
10: A demand?
9: Or else sort of demand.
10: I don't think this is the time.
9: This is the perfect time.
10: Time is getting short, Alison. Is Russell going to use the information about the Home Secretary's past against us? This is why you and I do this. This is why we meet once a week, to head off disasters of this nature. I need to know, is the Home Secretary... Oh, Christ, is Graham Webb in trouble? Is Webb finished? Does the PM need to sack him now? Alison, this is important.
9: I want your word that if any more leaks are given to me, and therefore from me to you, I want your cast iron word that they will not be used against the opposition without my explicit agreement.
10: What do you mean?
9: I don't want any more instances of my colleagues looking at me with suspicion. I want the information used to be always traceable to someone or something else, someone other than me. And if you can't do that, then it doesn't get used.
10: I'm not sure that will always be practical.
9: I decide when the information hits the newspapers or when your coded sentences next make it into the Prime Minister's speeches. I want to start pulling a few strings of my own and not run the risk of being left out to dry, should one of your party hacks decide that for the PM to score a couple of political points at Prime Minister's question time, he'll reveal some snippet of information, which ultimately reveals where the knowledge came from. Me.
10: You think we'd betray you?
9: Let's not kid ourselves, Brian. We're in a business without friends. We're both pawns to be sacrificed at some point in the future. We're expendable, you and me. You know it, so do I.
10: You want insurance of some sort.
9: I need to know that one day I won't wake up to find that I've been left dangling in the wind.
10: What do you want?
9: A secret.
10: A secret?
9: A big one. Something that will make those above you think twice before exposing me.
10: You want a real secret, something with which to protect yourself.
9: You're on the Intelligence Select Committee. You must know something.
10: I know a lot.
9: Then give me an insurance policy. Something I can take to my grave with the knowledge that my reputation will be secure.
10: You mean to blackmail the blackmailers?
9: Yes.
10: The Chancellor has a special advisor. Some say he is Number 11's real brain behind our current economic policies.
9: He has a lot of advisers. Which one?
10: David Fuller.
9: What about him?
10: He's a CIA asset. Whatever we say to him, he gives to the Americans.
9: Is that it?
10: You wanted a secret, now you have one.
9: But how is that possible?
10: You mean, how did the Yanks get him to betray his country? How did we get you?
9: Why do you tolerate him?
10: Right now, we know who the traitor is. So, we feed him all the information we want our cousins across the sea to hear. The economy is good, the economy is bad. We're thinking of joining the euro, we're not thinking of joining the euro. Maybe the PM is actually thinking of joining the dollar. Or even reinvading the colonies, and on and on. Whatever we think they want to hear that benefits us. That's the thing, Alison, you've never really come to understand. You never get rid of real traitors. We just leave them in place and let them do our bidding while they believe they're serving another power. Those that truly have them by the balls, as well you know. So tell me about the Home Secretary.
9: The leader of the opposition is going to use the information contained within the medical file from the Pemberton Clinic against the Home Secretary via the Prime Minister. There's something else.
10: Oh?
9: The sort of rumour that could stop the Home Secretary from making the front pages of any of the national newspapers. Something that might be seen, by some, as an even bigger story than Graham Webb's drug-addicted past.
10: So what is it you really want?
9: I do not intend to work endless days for people who hate me. indefinitely.
10: For most of us, it's simply a privilege just to serve.
9: But not for all.
10: You want more?
9: You have a seat on the Defence Select Committee.
10: As do others?
9: Others aren't in this room.
10: Point well made.
9: I have a question that I cannot ask the committee verbally.
10: Then submit the question in writing.
9: Most amusing.
10: What is it that you wish to know?
9: Like I said, there is discussion that the UK government, your side to be precise, has plans to...
10: Yes?
9: Sell off the military.
10: Where did you hear that?
9: On the air, in the breeze, in the echoes of Central Lobby, on the internet, in my post bag, on an advertising board.
10: Where?
9: On the telly, on the radio, in the papers.
10: Oh, I'm not joking, Alison.
9: Neither am I.
10: Is that what was on the Home Secretary's transcript? Not with his doctor, but with the Defence Minister?
9: I'm not at liberty to say.
10: When you say sell off, what exactly?
9: Privatisation. Three separate companies, each of them with one client, this country, but with a board of directors, managers, accountants, and more importantly, shareholders.
10: Shareholders?
9: Now, I understand that it would not be legal to produce shares before a public flotation and announcement.
10: It certainly would not.
9: But numerous other companies, I know, would be brought into the mould of UK Military Services Limited. Contracts issued for the provision of laundry, catering, clothing, equipment, building construction and so forth.
10: Alison, you're on very dangerous territory.
9: I've been on dangerous territory now for 2 years since our little agreement, and I want something in return. I don't care if the Home Secretary was a junkie in a previous life. I don't care if he's a junkie right now. But I do want something for all my efforts as your spy. I know this is a game for you, Brian.
10: Alison, that's not
9: true. It is. What you care about, all you've ever cared about, was protecting the PM from embarrassing questions, to know what was coming up and to have an answer prepared. Does he thank you? Does he even call you now, or has he just come to expect your undying loyalty? What's in it for you, Brian? Other than a grateful look from the occupant of number 10, what do you get? Because you're taking just as big a risk as me. They'll all think we've betrayed them if this comes out. Every other member of Parliament will believe that we've been briefing against them. There has to be something, Brian. Something big. Something worth you taking the risk for.
10: Why do you want to know?
9: I want to know what is the price of you not throwing me to the lions. I want to know why I can trust you not to reveal these conversations to the press.
10: You mean why I'm tied to you?
9: If I fall, you fall.
10: You have something coming up? Something to grab the agenda? Anything you can tell us? A hint, perhaps?
9: This rumour about the military, I'm not asking you to name names. I already have some of those myself, and I've got the money. I just need to know if it's worth investing in the shares of private military contractors prior to your public announcement.
10: That is referred to as insider information. Insider trading is illegal.
9: Only if I get caught.
10: And if you are, the police will ask you where you acquired the information.
9: No, they won't.
10: How do you know that?
9: Because I'm the best placed spy you've got, and your boss will protect me.
10: You want the Prime Minister of Great Britain to have knowledge of these meetings, give you private advance details about a national privatisation, and then protect you from any future prosecution by the legal authorities should your criminality be discovered.
9: Would you prefer cash for honours?
10: Nothing was proved.
9: In politics, nothing ever is.
10: You ask a lot.
9: I do.
10: And you ask me at such a time as PMQs is coming up.
9: They do say timing is everything. Speaking of which, I didn't know you had such friends in the other party.
10: The other party?
9: You attended the christening of one Laura Marshall, about 18 months ago. Little Laura's father is Chris Marshall, Lib Dem leadership candidate.
10: And how did you come by this little snippet of information? Some internet site, presumably?
9: Keeping your fingers in lots of pies, are we?
10: It's no secret. Myself and Chris Marshall have known each other for several years. We've even co-authored one or two green papers together.
9: You didn't turn up for the sake of little Laura, did you? What did you talk about, for real?
10: It was to try and persuade him to join our side of the house.
9: Defect, to you?
10: He wasn't in the running for his party's leadership then.
9: Quite ballsy, if I may say so. So what's the answer to my question?
10: If I give you what you want, what do we get in return?
9: Everything.
10: And everything meaning?
9: The opposition's full election strategy.
10: The election is years away.
9: Your election strategy is years away. Theirs is just about to begin.
10: You mean at Prime Minister's questions today?
9: You have 10 minutes, Brian. After that it starts. My guy is about to sow the seeds of doubt in the city over your ability to run the economy.
10: How? What is he going to ask?
9: You want something, I want something.
10: Listen.
9: Answer my question, Brian.
10: Tell me about...
9: Are we privatising the military or not?
10: Damn you!
9: The clock is ticking. We're about to wipe the floor with you. With what we've got up our sleeves, we're about to dominate the news agenda for years. With what Anthony Russell's got up his sleeve, the PM will be forced...

0: You really think what you have is that good?
1: This would appeal to every home-owning adult in the country, I'm telling you. And you are about to be on the wrong side of an idea that every mortgage-paying person will want to be part of.
0: Buy your shares.
1: A true politician's answer. Confirmed, but not committed.
0: It's all I can give you.
1: Thank you. You see, it didn't hurt, did it?
0: This had better be good.
1: It will get them a lot of votes, if that's what you mean. For myself, I'll speak to my friends in the city as soon as I can.
0: I'll deny it if you ever breathe one word of this.
1: And who should I spill the beans to?
0: Just make sure that you don't.
1: I'll be a good girl.
0: Make sure that you are one. Now, you tell me, what's the new strategy? What has your man got?
1: Fixed interest rate mortgages via the post office. My guy is planning to run it through the government savings account. Due to the charges levelled at the public, the post office will, through us, become the mortgage lender of choice. Fixed rates, no future fear of the Bank of England's monthly monetary committee holding the country to ransom under the title of inflation. And
0: there's more?
1: The ability to transfer a current mortgage from a high street bank to a not-for-profit account, without penalties, all via the state. The power of the central bank removed forever. People will be able to purchase property, but know what, for the next 25 years, they are actually going to have to pay. For real. Popular, don't you think?
0: The banks will crucify you.
1: But those with children will love us. It won't take many of them out there long to calculate just how much they'll save if the state is the ultimate provider of mortgages rather than the private sector.
0: But the heads of your party would never stomach something like this. A change in position, everything they believe in.
1: Anything and everything is now on the table, and what they would never have stomached before is now starting to look wholesome and tender.
0: Just in time to privatise at least part of the postal service.
1: Correct.
0: You're going to allow the city to buy shares in this sell-off. The city will own the post office, and through that you'll loosen the grip of the high street banks. In effect, you're just about to become more left-wing than the socialists.
1: Smart, isn't it?
0: Yes.
1: Thatcher had it right. Allow people access to housing and you'll win. And she did. But today the landscape has changed. Now you have to do it differently. I bet you wish we were going with the Home Secretary and his drug use now, don't you? You've only got minutes left. After that, the show begins for real.
0: Then I'd better make a phone call.
1: I'll see myself out. We've been here long enough for appearance sake.
0: You have. You know, it might be better if you could persuade your guy to go with the Home Secretary story.
1: You'd sell out the Home Secretary? Is there no honour among politicians?
0: I'm just thinking for the good of the party.
1: You're suggesting selling out a member of the Cabinet simply to buy yourself time, to come up with an argument to refute our policy.
0: That may well be your version of events.
1: What a pity for the Home Secretary that he doesn't have a secret of his own.
0: Quite.
1: I thought the Home Secretary, Graham Webb, was a friend of yours.
0: Just do it. You don't have much time. Make this happen.
1: I hope you haven't overestimated my influence with the leadership of my party.
0: Oh, I'm sure he'll listen to what you say, or what you tell him.
1: I wouldn't be too optimistic.
0: Well, I don't know, old flames and all that. You might even be able to apply a little pressure of your own, in the nicest possible way, of course.
1: That was a long time ago. I'm sure he's forgotten about that.
0: I'm sure that afternoon is implanted in his mind.
1: Memories fade, Brian.
0: Just do it. I know you have influence. We both know he'll listen to you, and we both know why.
1: Whatever it takes to get the job done, eh?
0: Buy us time. We must be able to present this as a bad idea, or alternatively, as our idea.
1: If that is what you want.
0: It's what I need.
1: All right, Brian. I'll tell him to lead with the Home Secretary.
0: Thank you.
1: I'll see you, Brian.
0: Leave the door open.
1: What?
0: Just for me, to air the room a little. Reception? An outside line, please. Thank you.

0: Prime Minister, glad I've caught you. Yes, yes, it's a little late, I realise that. Just to let you know, they will undoubtedly go on the mortgage story. I think the Home Secretary will be safe. They're about to do exactly what we want them to do.
1: Idea, the Honourable Gentleman has put forward a genuinely different concept, something we've not heard from that side of the House for many years. Should the government offer mortgages to the public? We can only imagine how popular that would be. You can almost see it now, can't you? Not only is the elected government taxing the public, but it's also seeking to hold the people's money and the deeds to their homes. Quite a change from the idea from the party of small government to the notion of the party of overriding government. If this concept ever became a reality, the hard-working men and women of this country would spend their lives indebted to the state. How typical of current opposition thinking, in its desperate condition to find a winning policy, that it's prepared to steal them from any outdated, discredited system throughout history. This ridiculous suggestion that the country itself should provide the funds and so tie its people to the government is exactly the sort of thing that communist countries themselves thought was going just a little bit too far. Isn't it ironic that in the modern age it is us that have adopted the middle ground and the party opposite that is now on the hard left?
0: I left the door open for you.
2: You conniving...
0: Ah, you say the sweetest things. Oh, come in, close the door behind you.
2: All that rubbish about leaving the Home Secretary out to dry. Your man already had a prepared answer on the subject of state-funded mortgages. When the question was raised, the PM simply turned to his notes and read from the script.
0: He's a quick worker.
2: No, he's not.
0: No, he's not.
2: He already knew. You already knew.
0: What are you suggesting?
2: I'm not suggesting anything. I don't have to. I know exactly what you've done.
0: Do you? Oh, I'm impressed.
2: You've bought time. Not over the issue of mortgages, but the saving of the Home Secretary, your friend. You've used me and the PM to protect your mate. It's as simple as that.
0: Graham Webb could reach even higher office one day. I'm getting my favours in early.
2: There was not one bit about the privatisation.
0: Oh, the privatisation of...
2: Of the military. What did you think I was talking about?
0: This is the thing about spies, one never truly knows. I suppose you'll have to put off the buying of those shares until later.
2: I need the money.
0: And you will get it.
2: When?
0: When the time is right.
2: I have no intention of hanging around the final bastion of male privilege just to be your informer. That will not be my life or career. I was expecting a hint, a suggestion. He didn't have to come out and say it loud and clear, but I was expecting something.
0: He didn't get the question.
2: He was asked about the future of the military, and your man says everything's steady as she goes, meaning no change. You knew what I needed to hear, and that I needed to hear it today. You're supposed to have the ear of the PM, his little helper.
0: Listen, Alison, I like you. No, I do really, truly, cross my heart and hope never to be found out. But the idea that the Prime Minister of the day is going to announce something as major as that at a convenient moment, come question time, is naive at best and stupid at worst. Which you must have known. Well, why have you come back?
2: Why did you leave the door open?
0: Oh, just to air the room.
2: PM doesn't even know I exist, does he?
0: He's seen you in the house.
2: Or what I do for him.
0: We haven't discussed the details.
2: You can't afford him to know, can you? He couldn't take that chance. You couldn't have him take that chance.
0: Do you want me to take that chance?
2: So all this time when I thought I was feeding information to the PM, it was in effect just for you.
0: As far as the Prime Minister is concerned, I am now completely indispensable. I'm his eyes, ears and conscience when it comes to the opposition. What he knows about your HQ, I told him. the inner musings of the Shadow Cabinet. It came from me. The machinations of who'll be the next loser he'll face across the dispatch box. I've given him the heads up weeks before it's publicly stated. If he knows it, it's because I've told him.
2: Then aren't you the all-knowing master of Westminster's ugliest secrets?
0: Yes. Now, Alison, calm down. Don't worry yourself about anything. We are to privatise the military. We need the money. Your investments will make good. Very soon, in fact.
2: How soon?
0: Well, if you must know, an announcement is already scheduled for Monday morning. The Treasury, MOD and the Chancellor will each give press conferences. By the end of the day, your money will have doubled in value.
2: Then I want out.
0: Out?
2: I don't want to do this anymore.
0: Oh, we've talked about this.
2: We have, and now I've made my decision.
0: Your decision?
2: I am tired of looking over my shoulder. I have had enough of spying on people I've come to think of as friends. I told you, I'm the one staring into their faces. I've had enough. I quit.
0: Perhaps you're tired, exhausted. You've been working too hard. I think you are right. It's time to take a breather, have a rest. Get away from politics for a while, take a holiday, see some friends, family. Let your hair down, open a bottle of wine. Well, let yourself go.
2: You don't think I'm serious, do you?
0: You tell me that you are.
2: I'm sure I'll see you around.
0: I'll wave to you on the opposition benches.
2: Then I'll be off.
0: Bye. But before you do, well, please remember that tomorrow's headlines are currently looking a little thin. They lack punch, if you know what I mean. However, Westminster spy ring has a certain something about it, don't you think?
2: Spy ring suggests that there is more than one.
0: Perhaps it does.
2: You do that.
0: Are you forcing me?
2: You do that to me.
0: It would really quickly get out of my hands.
2: No, it wouldn't. You're the chief whip. You know all the dirty little secrets. You even know what even the Prime Minister doesn't want to know. If I end up on the front pages of the Red Tops, there'll be only one person that will have put me there. You.
0: The PM does not want the flow of high-quality information to stop. And neither do I.
2: I could get dropped at the next reshuffle.
0: I'd prefer it if you didn't.
2: And if I did?
0: Then the headlines will get printed.
2: Then it is you that is forcing my hand.
0: Forcing? To do what?
2: I already know about the MOD statement and others, confirming the privatisation of the military.
0: Then what the hell was...
2: I just wanted you to say it.
0: Why?
2: I have a friend. A good friend, actually. You might even call him a noble man, or as noble as they get in the city. And he has one or two friends of his own. I like people who have friends. It's how the world works. Really works, have you noticed? Friends of friends of friends, each one helping others out. They helped me out. Shall I tell you how? I purchased my shares through a friend. So I've decided to be a friend to you. Can you imagine how? Can you guess? Any ideas? Nothing? My friends arranged it. That if I should turn a profit...
3: So should you.
2: Still in the dark, Brian. Then let me drag you into the light. I'm about to make you a lot of money. Do you know how? Shall I tell all? Because I will to the press if you continue to threaten me with exposure. You've bought some shares, Brian. Did you know that? No? Well, let me tell you, you have. You, in fact, have purchased shares in companies as diverse as AB Catering, Armament Laundry Services, Avro Military Maintenance, and several others. Surprisingly enough, these just happen to be some of the very expensive contract companies expected to benefit from your government's proposed privatisation.
0: Buying shares in someone else's name is illegal.
2: Which is not the same as saying that it cannot be done.
0: I wouldn't know.
2: Imagine that, Brian. Illegal money one day, and then illegal shares the next. You can almost hear the opinion polls reducing to nothing. What do you think, Brian? How do you think it'll play in the tabloids?
0: What do you really want?
2: Roger Welsh, Shadow Health Secretary.
0: What about him?
2: He also spies for you, doesn't he?
0: Perhaps.
2: Recently, the Leader of the Opposition made a big commotion about 30 hospitals that, he said, were facing closure due to your government's reorganisation plans. Services to be cut would be A&E, antenatal, cancer wards and so on. The leader visited a number of those sites, did the photo op, made his criticisms and left. The following day, several of those very hospitals gave public statements stating that they were under no pressure from central government departments to enforce any cuts in services. The leader had been set up. The man who gave him that list was Roger Welsh.
0: Maybe Welsh isn't very good at his job.
2: He is. And I know he wants me out.
0: I'm a great reader of the classics. Are you?
2: What?
0: It was an old Roman lawyer who asked the question. Marcus Tullius Cicero was his name. Do you know him?
2: We've never met.
0: I suppose he was a bit before your time.
2: You knew him.
0: Before mine, too.
2: We did study Shakespeare when I was at school. Julius Caesar, if that helps.
0: 106 to 43 BC.
2: So you did know him then?
0: He famously asked, who benefits?
2: Well, with the removal of Roger Welsh, I do.
0: Do you? That's not the way I see it. You won't get his job. Matthew Develli, his deputy, would move up, not you. You say he wants you out. I wonder why he would want that.
2: He just does. He's like that...
0: Oh, Roger Welsh is a threat to you. I'm wondering why.
2: I might not like the cut of his jib. Have you considered that as a reason?
0: You're in politics, my dear. Personal feelings rarely come into it. Perhaps we'll come back to this.
2: There's nothing to come back to, Brian. He's no longer a team player. He's a threat to us, to me on the inside. I'm telling you straight, Brian, you might not get the chance to leak my details to the media. He's the one that will set me up, and I'm warning you now.
0: I think you're just being a little...
2: paranoid. That comes from leading a double life, Brian. That comes from always having to look over my shoulder. Or looking into a mirror to look over my shoulder. Do you know that I recheck my office at the house 3 times before I leave at the end of every day I'm there? Just to make sure that I haven't left some scrap of paper or a half-printed email or jotted down detail of something I've heard or learnt that day. Roger Welsh has turned... completely on their side. Whatever he's giving you is worthless. I know he visited the leader at his home on several occasions, but he is not gathering new information. He's giving information to the other side.
0: And how would we remove Roger Welsh from his job?
2: He keeps a girl, a mistress I've heard, over in West London, Hanger Lane. I'm sure you could find out. Secret payments, special visits on Saturday mornings, that sort of thing. I know you have other sources, journalists in low places. I'm sure they'll do some nice pieces for you.
0: The child was his adopted daughter, whose real mother then changed her mind and wanted her back. Roger Welsh continues to visit and financially support mother and daughter. No mistress. Sorry. Now, if you were in my shoes, wouldn't you be asking yourself one or two questions of your own?
2: What sort of questions, Brian?
0: Oh, the sort of who shall benefit from the removal of Roger Welsh type questions. I wonder what the answer to that puzzle is.
2: Who knows?
0: Who exactly? You won't get his job. That'll go elsewhere. So personal promotion seems an unlikely motivation.
2: Right.
0: Unless your aim is in a different direction.
2: What are you talking about, Brian?
0: If Roger Welsh were to leave the Shadow Cabinet for whatever reason, our main source of information from the opposition's inner circle would be you.
2: I'm sure you have other...
0: Oh, no, we don't. I'm guessing you knew that.
2: I do now.
0: That would put you in quite a strong negotiating position, wouldn't it?
2: I'm not sure what you're trying to say, Brian.
0: We would most definitely be hanging on your every word, and those words would carry great weight in the Prime Minister's office. We would all be beholden to you.
2: I think you are giving me far too much kudos. It's a lovely idea, Brian, that I can influence the Prime Minister of the day.
0: Without Roger Welsh, there's no checks or balances on what you actually tell me. We'd have no choice but to take you at your word. Whatever you told us would be gospel.
2: This is all conjecture.
0: Well, how about this? That Welsh is removed, you become our daily voice within the ranks of the opposition, and then your lot either win the next election, or at the very least goes into a coalition with the centralists. Without Welsh, and one or two others on the opposition front bench, that haven't been pulling their weight recently, your guy will undoubtedly have a reshuffle at some point. Some in, some out, some promoted. Just in time for the government of the day to be dragged before the country. Now, you'd walk the corridors of influence, a force to be reckoned with, a person of standing, and you'd be shot of me. No more spying, no more leaking of information, no more looking over your shoulder. Have I missed anything?
2: I still have your shares.
0: Presumably, your insurance policy.
2: One must look out for oneself.
0: And Roger Welsh?
2: He has to go.
0: I can't do that.
2: Can't?
0: Won't.
2: I cannot risk him being there.
0: Endure it.
2: I will not.
0: There is nothing you can do about it.
2: Is that so?
0: It is.
2: In that case, I will show you what I can do. In that case, your little business arrangement may not stay secret for very long.
0: Is that a threat?
2: Does it need to be?
0: I'd give that some serious consideration, if I were you, before you decide to take it any further.
2: You helped me once, a long time ago, and I owed you then, but not any longer.
0: You would be well advised not to touch Roger.
2: It's him or me.
0: Are you laying down the law to me?
2: Time to make a choice, Brian.
0: Are you telling me what to do?
2: Get rid of him.
0: I will not. Don't ask me again.
2: Get rid of him.
0: I know he knows about you. I know he knows about your history. I have kept your drug-addicted past out of the press all these years. I could continue to do so. But you have to grow up, and you have to leave Roger Welsh alone.
2: You have plans for him?
0: Perhaps.
2: Plans for me?
0: Maybe.
2: How much does Roger Welsh know?
0: About you?
2: Of course, about me.
0: He knows enough.
2: Clinic?
0: Yes.
2: Dates, times, yes. Medication?
0: Yes.
2: How? You told him.
0: Yes, I did.
2: You swine, Brian. I trusted you. Tell me why. Just tell me why.
0: I knew that at some point you'd want out. It's not an easy thing, this, to betray people you work with, perhaps even like. Maybe with time even come to respect or love. Guilt is a very human emotion, and I knew that I would at some point need an insurance policy of my own. Roger Welsh is that policy. If you wanted out, he would be the first to take the details of your medical history to the press, followed by the revelations of your spying for me. But you're right. Roger Welsh is of great interest to me. Do you know why? Can you guess?
2: I can't begin to imagine how your twisted mind works.
0: Oh, I think you can. In fact, I can't imagine many people better qualified to understand how this game is truly played. In this game, nothing is as it seems, and everything means something else.
2: So Roger Welsh is your man, your Burgess, Blunt, Philby, McLean, all rolled into one.
0: Roger Welsh is going to be leader of your party.
2: How?
0: Because there are other sources of information available, other than you. I know you've been feeding me wrong and inaccurate details about your lot for the last year. And now that you think you're finally in with a chance, you're jumping ship and heading for the other side of the house. So don't give me that rubbish about illegally purchased shares. I'm not the police, but with a little help from myself, it wouldn't take them long to trace them back to you.
2: I never truly realized how devious you are.
0: Thank you.
2: So, let's cut to the chase, shall we?
0: Please.
2: Who do you spy for?
0: Who do I spy for?
2: Roger Welsh is a bleeding-hearted liberal, quite out of place in the Shadow Cabinet, and would certainly be out of place leading the party. Now a right of centre, hang 'em high and flogging's too good for them. Someone like that would keep you guys in number 10 for quite some years to come, and yet you want to protect the only liberal in a possible right-wing administration. I wonder why. The leader falls, God knows what you have on him, and somehow Roger Welsh ascends to the top position. The election is announced, the country is apathetic, turnout is low, and a hung parliament is not beyond the realms of possibility. Labour stabbed the Liberals in the back in the previous coalition, so they'd be more likely to throw in their lot with the Blue Team, who would be prepared to make concessions because they haven't tasted power for over a decade. A Liberal Party and a Liberal Conservative Party. And you? Your history with Chris Marshall, rising star of the Lib Dems, suggest you've already made your bed, and that you are already tucked in and warm. My guess is that that was what you were really talking about at baby Laura's christening. My other guess is that you'd cross the floor of the House just before the next election. Your friendship with Roger Welsh would secure your future and your position.
0: It's a thought.
2: What was it, Brian? What made you change your spots? You were red right down to your socks. Why did you change? Why have you switched sides?
0: Perhaps, Alison, I've just stopped believing that there are any teams to play on at all these days.
2: What do you mean?
0: We all strive to serve the same masters now. We all hold out the begging bowl to the same set of donors. We all promise to wait on the table of mammon and protect the city's profits regardless of the effect on the people. Red, you said. Possibly with rage, but not with conviction. That went years ago, buried under the profits of the 80s. And God, aren't we feeling it now? One sniff of the chance of owning our own properties, sending Anne's kids off to the university, and the nation changed overnight. From then on, it's been goodbye, the working class, hello, Middle England. And all that came with it. A softer, nicer version of the right, an acceptable adaptation of what everyone had had before, a reflection of the times we live in, where we all sell out through a never-ending list of compromises until all beliefs are reduced down to winning or losing. And we've become very good at winning. Have you noticed? No matter what we had to do, we did. We handed over the running of the country to others, gave them the power to raise or lower the cost of living, and then declared it a victory. The central bank now runs the country, not those elected and answerable to the people. The bankers now rule the kingdom. That, my darling, is called progress.
2: And the Prime Minister didn't offer you the Foreign Secretary's job, did he?
0: You saw through me.
2: Nice performance, though, I thought.
0: Once you are known as the keeper of all the dirty little secrets, those above you want you to keep theirs, and those below you know it's your job to discover what they have at the back of their cupboard. The result? No one trusts you anymore, and no one wants to move you for fear of what you might do or say once you're in your new position. If you want out, you have to break out. The PM likes me where I am, dealing with the party's filthy linen. I, like you, also have ambitions, and if one lot will not progress me, I'll try another.
2: Do I win a prize for guessing right?
0: I don't think there was much guessing involved, was there?
2: You taught me well.
0: You always had the talent, Alison.
2: You honed that talent, Brian. What I know came from you.
0: Nice call on the shares. Good idea to have a retirement plan.
2: I thought you'd appreciate that.
0: And if anyone should ask?
2: We're having an affair.
0: You're my best source, even if half of it is a lie.
2: That security file, the one the Home Secretary mysteriously received through the mail, did it come from you? I ask only out of genuine interest.
0: Why ever would you think I had anything to do with that?
2: Graham Webb is your friend.
0: Well, this is true.
2: However, as they say, all's fair in love, war, and politics.
0: Your point?
2: You think he spies for us?
0: I see you're starting to understand how it's done. Oh, congratulations, you're right. Graham Webb is one of my oldest friends, and as such, he thought he could leak the odd nugget of information into the public domain. Now that your side has him by a delicate place, we needed to remind him which team he really plays for. And so a press release of our own would drop him very deeply into the mire. Now, he'll think twice before releasing anything else out to the media.
2: It's always good to know who one's enemies are.
0: And one's friends.
2: I saw your friend, by the way.
0: My friend?
2: The one that lives in Downing Street.
0: Oh.
2: The kind of man you could really talk to about the issues of the day. You understand, truly connect. The kind of guy who prefers things out in the open. No secrets, no going behind people's backs. Quite refreshing, I can tell you. He must be a nice man to work for.
0: Tell me where.
2: Strange. All the things prime ministers know and choose not to know, at least until such times as when they have to. Just as long as nothing becomes an embarrassment or someone becomes too powerful, too knowledgeable. Say, someone who is playing all sides.
0: Is our secret still safe?
2: Of course.
0: Right. I must get back to the house. I've spent more than enough time here already.
2: That's one of the things about politics, Brian.
0: What is?
2: The ability to buy time, to misdirect the focus of events, so that as the public, or individuals, look in one direction, they don't see what has already been set in motion. One of the things I've learned studying the arts, as long as people believe they see the full picture, then they do. But with time, the big picture may reveal a great deal more. It's all a question of buying time.
0: Did you ever really care about Roger Welsh at all?
2: Bought time, didn't it?
0: Time for...
2: I'd better go. Give me a few minutes before you follow me out. Listen to the radio, perhaps.
0: Yes.
2: Goodbye.
0: Listen to the radio. Why, I wonder?
4: And in a surprise statement today, the Prime Minister's office has announced the departure of Chief Whip Brian Wilburn for personal reasons. Number 10, however, refused to be drawn into greater detail as to the reasons for Mr. Wilburn's decisions, but said it appreciated his many years of service to the party and the government. Mr. Wilburn was unavailable for comment. And sticking with the political theme, Alison Thwaite, Conservative member for Chester South, has surprised her parliamentary colleagues by resigning her seat in the House of Commons. In a statement released from her constituency office within the past hour, Mrs. Thwaite said it had been a privilege to serve her constituents, but now it was time to move on. The by-election will be held next month.
0: She got us both out. Oh, clever girl.
5: In A Parliamentary Affair, John Hines was Brian, and Emma Hounsell was Alison. Tristan Marshall was the Prime Minister, and Katie Williams was the radio announcer. Artwork for the production was by Sheila Jackson, and the play was written and directed by John Fryer. A Parliamentary Affair is an audio production for Political Art.
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7: From the Sky News Centre at midday, it's a huge afternoon in the Scottish Premiership as Hearts seek to end the four-decade dominance of Celtic and Rangers. Alison Conroy's at Parkhead.
8: It's a title race that's captivated the world. If Hearts avoid defeat, they'll be crowned Premiership champions for the first time since 1960. Celtic know they need to win to see them successfully defend the title. The Jambos have led the way virtually all season and could take confidence from the fact they haven't lost to Celtic. There's not a spare seat to be had here and we're set for an absolute cracker at the end of a season like no other.
7: The Communities Minister thinks Labour needs a battle of ideas, not personalities. Alison McGovern's been speaking this morning at a conference a day after Andy Burnham was given permission to put his name forward for the Makerfield by-election. If he wins it, he'll be back in Parliament and could challenge Sir Keir Starmer's leadership. Around 4,000 officers are on duty in central London to try to ensure two rallies pass off peacefully. £4.5 million is being spent on trying to avoid clashes between Tommy Robinson's Unite the Kingdom march and a pro-Palestine event. The FA Cup's finals taking place too. Former Chief Superintendent Dal Babu says action will be taken against offensive chants and placards with input from prosecutors.
9: And the CPS will look at whether certain things that have been said or placards will reach that threshold of a prosecution, allowing freedom of speech but also ensuring that people don't commit criminal offences.
7: Two people have now died in shark attacks off Australia this year. Earlier, a 38-year-old man was killed off the west coast, 20 miles from Perth. A PE teacher at a private school in Portsmouth has been banned indefinitely from the profession after developing an inappropriate emotional relationship with a female pupil. 48-year-old Stuart Smith, who worked at Mayville High School, sent messages calling her one of his favourite people on the planet. And organisers of Eurovision are hoping tonight's final is a success, despite five countries pulling out. They're boycotting it because Israel's taking part. That's the latest. I'm Imani Rana.
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Have you looked in the Look-In charity shop? It's nicknamed Harrods of Northwood. It's full of treasures, from jumpers to dungarees, trousers to dresses, there's even a section of adult nightwear. Handbags to pictures, games to DVDs. In fact, there are bargains galore. We even have a selection of shoes. So look in to look in today.

Hello, I'm Andy Stroud and I've called by to tell you about a programme that will happen on Monday night here on Radio Mount Vernon. It starts at 8 p.m. and I'll be playing music from the 1960s and 1970s. The music will be interspersed with some of the lighter stories from this week's news. So join me this Monday at 8 o'clock for 2 hours of great music.

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0: And I-

12,000 men a year in the UK get diagnosed with prostate cancer. Prostate cancer is the most common cancer in men in the United Kingdom. It is usually diagnosed in men over 65. Prostate cancer can affect younger men, but it is uncommon in men under the age of 50. You should see your doctor if you have difficulty weeing, for example, a weak flow or having to strain to start weeing. Needing to wee more often than usual, especially at night, or feeling like you have not completely emptied your bladder after weeing, or an urgent need to wee. Blood in the wee or semen, and rarely pain when weeing or ejaculating. If you have any of these symptoms, and especially if you're over 65, you should see your GP as soon as possible.

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1: From the Sky News Centre at 1, a dramatic afternoon is in store in Glasgow, where Celtic and Hearts are going head-to-head in the Scottish Premiership title decider. Alison Conroy is watching at Celtic Park.
2: Still goalless here, a physical start but no real chances for either side. A real mix of excitement and nerves around the studio. Stadium Celtic need to win to retain the title. Hearts just need to avoid defeat to lift the trophy for the first time since 1960. Will we see another Hoops title, or is this history in the making?
1: Thousands of protesters have gathered in central London for Tommy Robinson's Unite the Kingdom march. A huge policing operation is in force, with a pro-Palestinian Nakba Day rally also being held in the city. Arrests have already been made, including a woman who refused to remove her face mask. Elsewhere, a minister who resigned this week says it leaves him in a better position to have a frank conversation about Labour's way forward. Health Minister Zubir Ahmed stepped down, as did the now former Health Secretary. Mr Ahmed says no matter the speculation about who's next, he feels after this week the Prime Minister will have been thinking.
3: It would be, I think, better for all concerned if he were the one to take the onus. I think he is still reflecting. I think people around him are still reflecting as to how that transition can best be done.
1: State media in Lebanon's reporting at least six deaths, including three paramedics, in the southern district of Tyre. It's hours after a ceasefire between Israel and Lebanon was extended for a further 45 days. A man's died after being attacked by a shark off the coast of Western Australia. The 38-year-old was bitten at Horseshoe Reef, around 20 miles west of Perth. Police say he was brought ashore but couldn't be saved. And the Pope's going to France later this year in what will be his second trip to an EU country outside Italy. The Vatican says the four-day visit will run from the 25th to the 28th of September. That's the latest. I'm Imani Rana.
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1: 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Between 8 and 9, we play music from the 1960s, and between 9 and 10, we play music from the 1970s. 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

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A smoke alarm will alert you in seconds if it's got a working battery. So remember the drill. Get it, install it, check it. 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
1: From the Sky News Centre at 2, Celtic and Hearts are fighting for the right to be Scottish Premiership champions in a dramatic title decider at Parkhead. Alison Conroy is there.
2: Well, as things stand, Hearts are champions. Lauren Shanklin headed the Jambos ahead, but Arna Engels levelled from the penalty spot after a handball just minutes later. There isn't long left in a Scottish Premiership title race like no other, but don't rule out more late drama. The hosts need to win to stop Hearts winning their first title since 1960. It's currently Celtic 1, Hearts 1.
1: The soldiers died after falling following a display at the Royal Windsor Horse Show. They were part of the King's Troop Royal Horse Artillery and fell from the horse at around 7 o'clock last night after leaving the arena. The King says he's saddened. 11 people have been arrested at two major protests in central London. Police say it was for a variety of offences. Tommy Robinson supporters have been chanting against Keir Starmer and setting off red flares. Meanwhile, placards at a pro-Palestinian Nakba Day rally included free Palestinian hostages and stop Trump, stop Farage. Jeremy Corbyn's there and insists there's no anti-Semitic undercurrent.
3: There are a very large number of Jewish people on this march as well. Jewish people who want to see peace and want to see respect for the Palestinian people. Criticism of Israel is not anti-Semitic.
1: Meanwhile, Israel says it has killed one of the architects of the October 7th attacks. The IDF says the leader of Hamas military wing was targeted in a strike in Gaza City yesterday. A man's died after a shark attack off Western Australia, where a 16-foot great white shark had been seen nearby. The 38-year-old was spearfishing near Rottnest Island when he was bitten on the legs. And finally, back to sport. Michael Carrick's agreed a two-year deal to continue as the permanent head coach of Manchester United. The club's hoping to make an official announcement in the next 48 hours. In today's action, Chelsea and Manchester City meet in the FA Cup final at Wembley from 3. That's the latest. I'm Chris Milligan.
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There are absolutely no terms and conditions. 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No guarantees required. No APR. Have a great day. But you wouldn't want that all day, now would you?

Welcome to 1969. Neil Armstrong and Buzz Aldrin set foot on the moon. A gallon of petrol cost 6 shillings and 2 pence. Monty Python's Flying Circus was shown for the first time. The Beatles played their last public performance on the roof of the Apple Building. And Radio Mount Vernon began broadcasting. 40 years later, the music's changed, the way we play the music's changed, but Radio Mount Vernon is still playing your favourite music.

0: 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It's time for Angie Phillips. 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

She's just a girl in a paper dress. 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
1: From the Sky News Centre at 3, Hearts have suffered heartbreak after conceding two late goals and a 3-1 defeat at Celtic to be denied a first Scottish title since 1960. Live to Parkhead and Alison Conroy.
2: Yeah, Celtic completed their comeback to break Hearts and make it 5 Premiership titles in a row. The game level at 1-1, the Jambos were heading for that historic title. But Dazen Maeda ripped up that strip, the fans held their breath until VAR said goal. He then swarmed onto the pitch in jubilation. Once back in their seats, Callum Osmond made sure of the win. A season like no other, but Celtic are champions again.
1: Celtic captain Callum McGregor says it sums up their fighting spirit.
3: Wow, what a season, huh? Down and out, everyone wrote us off. And it's only because of what's inside this building that you can go and make special things happen, and that's what they've done.
1: Elsewhere, third place Rangers rounded off their season by easing past Falkirk 5-2. In other news, the King says he's greatly shocked and saddened after a soldier died following a fall at the Royal Windsor Horse Show. They were part of the King's Troop Royal Horse Artillery. Tens of thousands of people have joined rival rallies in central London with 11 arrests so far. A £4.5 million police operations in force as a Tommy Robinson Unite the Kingdom event and pro-Palestinian rally take place. Baroness Shaistagho here says is founder of the Muslim Women's Network.
4: Everybody has a right to gather and assemble and protest. That's a human right. And I hope that the advice that's been given by police and community organisations is heeded. I think most people who attend these marches are peaceful.
1: Andy Burnham's defended his decision to put his name forward to be selected as the Labour candidate in the Makerfield by-election. The current Greater Manchester Mayor says he wanted to go for a parliamentary seat where he had a connection. And finally, Chelsea and Manchester City are just getting underway in the FA Cup final at Wembley. That's the latest. I'm Chris Milligan.
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So don't worry if you find us dancing around in our pants. It just means we're approaching our midlife crisis. Radio

last cigarette before bed. More people die in house fires caused by cigarettes than anything else. Make sure you put it out. Right out. Fire kills. You can prevent it. It's a-

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1: From the Sky News Centre at 4, where Streeting's confirmed he'll stand in any leadership contest to replace Sir Keir Starmer. The former Health Secretary is also calling for the UK to rejoin the European Union. He's appeared at the Progress Conference in London, making his first public comment since resigning from the Cabinet on Thursday.
2: We need a proper contest where all candidates can put their best foot forward. It's got to be a battle of ideas, so that whoever wins comes out stronger for it. When Labour loses, the country loses. For the first time in Labour's history, our biggest opponents aren't the Conservatives, but Nigel Farage and Reform.
1: Hearts have missed out on the Scottish Premiership title after Celtic scored two late goals to beat them 3-1 at Parkhead. The result means their opponents have been crowned champions. The Edinburgh club were looking to become the first non-Old Firm side to lift the trophy since 1985. Old Firm rivals Rangers, who finished third, eased past Falkirk 5-2. Elsewhere, Chelsea are taking on Manchester City in the FA Cup final, live to George Alderman at Wembley.
3: A first half that took a while to get going, but things livened up as it went on. First, Erling Haaland put the ball in the net for City, but it was ruled out for offside. It also took a big strong save at his near post from Robert Sanchez to keep Haaland out just before the break. Then a big shout for a Chelsea penalty, but referee Darren England and VAR deciding Kusunov's challenge on João Pedro was OK. Chelsea 0, Manchester City 0.
1: Buckingham Palace say the King will be in touch with the family of a soldier who died after falling from a horse at the Royal Windsor Horse Show. Charles says he's saddened by the news following the death last night. 11 arrests have been made as two protests take place in central London. Thousands of police have been deployed to a Tommy Robinson Unite the Kingdom rally and a pro-Palestinian Nakba Day demonstration. And finally, the Pope will make his second trip to an EU country later this year when he travels to France. He'll make the four-day visit later on in September. That's the latest from Sky News. I'm Chris Milligan.
4: I'll never love you like I can.
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1: 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And while you're there, pick up a newspaper and an ice cream. What's stopping you?

I'm imagining a lot of happy people. And most of you are with someone you love. Well, you are the lucky ones. All over the world, there are lots of people who are alone tonight. I imagine most of us have been in that situation at some time or another. I know I have. Recently, I heard a most beautiful song with a dynamic lyric that really expresses this feeling of loneliness. It means a lot to me personally, and I'd like to share it with you. I think you'll see what I mean.

One last cigarette before bed. And while you're enjoying it, just remember that more people die in house fires caused by cigarettes than anything else. So make sure you put it out, right out, before you go to sleep. Fire kills. You can prevent it. Sleep tight.

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1: From the Sky News Centre at 5, Manchester City have won the FA Cup for the 8th time with victory against Chelsea. Live to George Alderman at Wembley.
2: The final decided by a goal which deserved to win any match. A moment of brilliance from Antoine Semenyo, who backheeled an Erling Haaland cross into the bottom corner. Chelsea show plenty of fight but not enough quality to find a way past James Trafford. They leave Wembley with the Blues while City's blue moon rises again. A cup double for them. Chelsea 0, Manchester City 1.
1: Hearts have had the Scottish Premiership title snatched from them as they conceded two late goals in a 3-1 defeat at Celtic. The long-term leaders were looking to become champions for the first time in 66 years. Third place Rangers elsewhere eased past Falkirk 5-2, while Motherwell in fifth got a 1-0 victory at Hibs. In other news, Wes Streeting's announced he'll run in any Labour leadership race to topple Keir Starmer.
3: We need a proper contest with the best candidates on the field, and I'll be standing.
1: In his first public speech since resigning as Health Secretary, he called for the UK to rejoin the EU, labelling Brexit a catastrophic mistake. Meanwhile, potential rival Andy Burnham says he wants to fight the Makerfield parliamentary by-election to save Labour. The current Greater Manchester Mayor has been allowed to put his name forward for selection. The King says he's greatly shocked and saddened by the death of a soldier. They fell from a horse at the Royal Windsor show last night. 9 people have been injured after a suspected stolen car crashed during a police chase in East London. 5 of them remain in hospital following the collision in Ilford just after midnight. They include a woman in her 20s who's been arrested on suspicion of dangerous driving theft and failing to stop. And finally, rains failed to dampen fans' enthusiasm ahead of the Eurovision Grand Final in Vienna. 25 countries will take to the stage tonight, though 5 have boycotted the contest in protest at Israel's inclusion. That's the latest. I'm Chris Milligan.
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Get well soon.

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You can talk things over with PALS, the Patient Advice and Liaison Service. They are here to offer advice and support, listen to your concerns, suggestions or queries, provide information about the trust services, pass on your compliments to staff. 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Telephone 01895 27 9973.

In the middle of the night, there are two sounds a spreading household fire can make. Here's the first. And here's the second. Which would you rather hear? Make sure you fit a smoke alarm and test it weekly. Fire kills. You can prevent it.

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1: From the Sky News Centre at 6, White Streeting has confirmed he'd enter any Labour leadership contest to topple Sir Keir Starmer. In his first public engagement since quitting the Cabinet, he also expressed hope the UK would rejoin the EU. Potential rival Andy Burnham claims he's focused on winning a seat in Parliament rather than ousting the Prime Minister. Business Secretary Peter Kyle is calling for party unity.
2: Too often in the past, the Labour Party has chosen a moment of difficulty to talk amongst ourselves. Fixated on ourselves when we were elected to fix Britain. No wonder the public's patience with us is at breaking point.
1: Hearts have failed to become the first club outside the Old Firm to win the Scottish top-tier title for over 40 years with a 3-1 defeat at Celtic. Their opponents have been crowned champions. Manchester City are FA Cup winners for the 8th time thanks to a 1-0 victory over Chelsea. George Alderman watched them lift the trophy at Wembley.
3: Prince William hands over the FA Cup to Bernardo Silva and John Stones. Manchester City, the 2026 FA Cup winners. Bernardo Silva lifts the trophy in the air.
1: Buckingham Palace says the King will be in touch with the family of a soldier who died after falling from a horse at the Royal Windsor Horse Show. Charles says he's saddened by the news following the death last night. Police say two rival protests in central London have been taking place largely without significant incident. Thousands of police have been deployed to a Tommy Robinson Unite the Kingdom rally and a pro-Palestinian Nakba Day demonstration. 31 arrests have been made so far. The Pope's to make his second trip to an EU country outside Italy. He'll head to France for a four-day visit in late September. And Eurovision's final takes place in Vienna this evening. It'll feature a medley of classic songs from the competition to celebrate its 70th anniversary. Five countries are boycotting the contest because of Israel's participation. That's the latest. I'm Chris Milligan.

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1: Shall we just have a cigarette on it?

0: May I sometimes come here?
1: Whenever you like. It's your home, too. There are people here who love you.
0: They look at you and Tina, share with you peace and contentment.
1: Of course. And just think it won't be for this time only. That is, if you will help me keep what we have. We both try hard to protect that little strip of territory that's ours. We can talk about your child.
0: Our child.
1: Thank you.
0: And will you be happy, Charlotte?
1: Oh, Jerry, don't let's ask for the moon. We have the stars.

Hello, I'm Andy Stroud and I've called by to tell you about a programme that will happen on Monday night here on Radio Mount Vernon. It starts at 8pm and I'll be playing music from the 1960s and 1970s. The music will be interspersed with some of the lighter stories from this week's news. So join me this Monday at 8 o'clock for 2 hours of great music.

What's that?

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With an hour of rehearsal, I never could fail. I'd a voice that would soften the hardest of hearts. Whether I took the lead or in character parts, I have sat by the bedside of poor little Nell. When the curfew was rung, then I swung on the bell. In the pantomime season, I never felt that. And I once understudied Dick Whittington's Cat. But my grandest creation, as history will tell, was Fire for Fiddle.

0: say that these kittens, they do not get trained as we did in the days when Victoria reigned. They never get drilled in a regular troop, and they think they are smart just to jump through a hoop.
1: And he says as he scratches himself with his claws,
0: well, the theatre is certainly not what it was. These modern productions are all very well, but there's nothing to equal what I hear tell. That moment of mystery.

Burn productions are all very well, but there's nothing to equal from what I hear tell. That moment of mystery when I

You probably think you're pretty good at multitasking behind the wheel. I mean, you have to multitask to drive. So what's wrong with checking your phone? The thing is, your brain simply doesn't work like that. Even a quick look at the message, or for quick reply, affects your concentration and makes you less able to react to hazards. If you use a mobile phone while driving, you're 4 times more likely to crash. Think. Put your phone away.

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1: From the Sky News Centre at 7, Wes Streeting's confirmed he'll stand in any leadership contest to replace Keir Starmer. The former Health Secretary is also calling for the UK to rejoin the European Union. He's appeared at the Progress Conference in London, making his first public comment since resigning from the Cabinet.
2: We need a proper contest where all candidates can put their best foot forward. It's got to be a battle of ideas so that whoever wins comes out stronger for it. When Labour loses, the country loses. For the first time in Labour's history, our biggest opponents aren't the Conservatives, but Nigel Farage and Reform.
1: Hearts have had the Scottish Premiership title snatched from them as they conceded two late goals and a 3-1 defeat at Celtic. The long-term leaders were looking to become champions for the first time in 66 years. Celtic boss Martin O'Neill says his players seem to hit form at the right time.
3: I'm never sure about momentum because that can change in an instant. And people kept saying we had momentum. We were striving hard. And if you'd asked me before we played Rangers, could I take it into the final day, I would have bitten your arm off.
1: Third place Rangers won 5-2 away at Falkirk. And Manchester City have won the FA Cup for the eighth time after getting past Chelsea 1-0 in the final. The King says he's greatly shocked and saddened by the death of a soldier. They fell from a horse at the Royal Windsor Show last night. 31 arrests have been made as two protests took place in central London. Thousands of police have been deployed to a Tommy Robinson Unite the Kingdom rally and a pro-Palestinian Nakba Day demonstration. A woman in her 20s has been arrested after the driver of a suspected stolen car crashed during a police chase in East London. Nine people were injured. And finally, rains failed to dampen fans' enthusiasm ahead of the Eurovision Grand Final in Vienna. 25 countries will take to the stage tonight, though five have boycotted the song contest in protest at Israel's inclusion. That's the latest. I'm Chris Milligan.
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0: This is Trina, your chief flight attendant. At this point, we would normally show you where the emergency exits are. But we've decided not to. That's if there are any. There might be, or there might not.
1: It would worry you on a plane, so why doesn't it in your own home? In the event of a house fire, it's vital you already know your escape routes. Make sure you fit a smoke alarm and test it once a week. Fire kills. You can prevent it.
0: Oh, and you're not really supposed to smoke in the toilets, but as there's no smoke alarms, knock yourself out.

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1: From the Sky News Centre at 8, Wes Streeting has confirmed he'd enter any Labour leadership contest to topple Sir Keir Starmer. In his first public engagement since quitting the Cabinet, he also expressed hope the UK would reverse Brexit and rejoin the EU. Potential rival Andy Burnham claims he's focused on winning a seat in Parliament rather than ousting the Prime Minister. Business Secretary Peter Kyle is calling for party unity.
2: Too often in the past, the Labour Party has chosen a moment of difficulty to talk amongst ourselves, fixated on ourselves when we were elected to fix Britain. No wonder the public's patience with us is at breaking point.
1: Hearts have condemned a pitch invasion by fans during their Scottish Premiership title defeat at Celtic. The club say it's had reports that players and staff suffered serious physical and verbal abuse. Their 3-1 defeat means their opponents are crowned champions. Belgium international Arne Engels got the equaliser for Celtic.
3: We stay silent and then we just go for it. Just that shows how good a team we are and how strong we are. So I'm really glad that we did it in the end and I'm really pleased with the boys today.
1: Rangers concluded their campaign with a 5-2 victory at Falkirk to finish third. And Manchester City beat Chelsea 3-1 at Wembley to win the FA Cup. A car's ploughed into pedestrians in northern Italy. 8 people have been injured in the city of Modena, 4 critically. A 31-year-old Italian-born man has been arrested. A soldier's died after falling following a display at the Royal Windsor Horse Show. They were part of the King's Troop Royal Horse Artillery and fell from the animal at around 7 o'clock last night after leaving the arena. Eurovision's final is getting underway in Vienna. 5 countries have boycotted the song contest in protest at Israel's inclusion. And finally, Xavi Alonso has reportedly agreed a 4-year deal to become the new Chelsea head coach. The former Bayer Leverkusen boss has been out of work since being sacked by Real Madrid after a short spell in charge in January. That's the latest. I'm Chris Milligan.
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Hi, Tony Robinson here. You're listening to Hospital Radio Mount Vernon, where some of the music is as old as the relics I dig up from the ground. In fact, come to think of it, so are some of the presenters. Enjoy the show and have a speedy recovery.

Well, my daddy left home when I was 3, and he didn't leave much to Ma and me. Just this old guitar and an empty bottle of booze. 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Well, he must have thought that it was quite a joke, and it got a lot of laughs from lots of folks. Seems I had to fight my whole life through. Some gal would giggle and I'd get red, and some guy'd laugh and I'd bust his head. I'll tell you, life ain't easy for a boy named Sue.

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I tell you, I fought tougher men, but I really can't remember when. He kicked like a mule and he bit like a crocodile. I heard him laugh and then I heard him cussing. 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He said, son, this world is rough, and if a man's gonna make it, he's gotta be tough. And I know I wouldn't be there to help you along. So I give you that name and I said goodbye. I knew you'd have to get tough or die. And it's that name that helped to make you strong. Yeah. He said, now you just fought one hell of a fight, and I know you hate me and you got the right to kill me now, and I wouldn't blame you if you do. But you ought to thank me before I die for the gravel in your guts and the spit in your eye, cause I'm the that named you Sue. Yeah, what could I do? What could I do?

0: And if I ever have a son, I think I'm going to name him Bill or George, anything but Sue. I still ain't that man.
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2: From the Sky News Centre at 9, Wes Streeting has confirmed he'll stand in any Labour leadership contest to replace Sir Keir Starmer. The former Health Secretary, who quit the Cabinet this week, also wants to rejoin the European Union, labelling Brexit a catastrophic mistake. 43 people have been arrested after tens of thousands attended two major protests in London. £4.5 million has been spent policing the capital. A pro-Palestine Nakba Day rally took place this afternoon. Supporters also turned out for Tommy Robinson's Unite the Kingdom march.
3: You're happy being called far right?
4: We laugh at it because we know we're not.
5: Starmer to call everyone racist makes no sense. I've got Asian friends, I've got black friends. It's the immigration is the problem.
6: We want the correct message being said on there, not the fake message that we hate everyone and we're racist, because we're not.
2: Another 22 arrests were made at the FA Cup final at Wembley. Buckingham Palace says the King will be in touch with the family of a soldier who died after falling from a horse at the Royal Windsor Horse Show. Charles says he's saddened by the news following the death last night. A woman in her 20s has been arrested after the driver of a suspected stolen car crashed during a police chase in East London. Nine people were injured. To sport, and despite leading the Scottish Premiership for the majority of the season, Hearts have been denied a first title in 66 years with a 3-1 defeat at Celtic. The result means their hosts are champions for a record 56th time. Celtic fan Sir Rod Stewart says it's a special achievement.
7: I just thought we had the momentum, and Hearts are brilliant. I love them, but I just thought we were magnificent. I had tears in my eyes at the end. It was just so... I just thought we fought hard, you know, we really did.
2: Elsewhere, Rangers concluded their campaign with a 5-2 victory at Falkirk to finish third. And finally, Manchester City have won the FA Cup for the 8th time after getting past Chelsea 1-0 in the final. Antoine Semenyo scored the decisive goal at Wembley. That's the latest. I'm Chris Milligan.
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proud to bring on fan. Ladies and gentlemen, the finest collection of blues musicians in this country, the Fleetwood Mac.

like sunshine and rain. Sing it with me right now. Joy, ooh, and pain. I like sunshine and rain. Ain't it the truth right now? Joy and pain. Ooh.

And she's also going to have a few funnies, and she'll keep you company and give you a smile. So join Ingie between 6 and 7 every Monday evening here on Radio Mount Vernon.

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1: From the Sky News Centre at 10, Wes Streeting's confirmed he wants to be Prime Minister. The former Health Secretary, who quit the Cabinet this week, says he'll stand in any challenge to Keir Starmer. That would set up a contest with potential rival Andy Burnham if he gets back into Westminster. Mr Streeting told an audience he also wants to rejoin the EU, labelling Brexit a catastrophic mistake.
2: The voters did more than send Labour a message last week. They issued a warning that unless we change course, Labour risk being the handmaidens of Nigel Farage and the breakup of the United Kingdom.
1: 43 people have been arrested after tens of thousands attended two major protests in London. Thousands of police were deployed to a Tommy Robinson rally and a pro-Palestinian demonstration. A car's ploughed into pedestrians in northern Italy. Eight people have been injured in the city of Modena, four critically. A 31-year-old Italian-born man's been arrested. Hearts have had the Scottish Premiership title snatched from them as they conceded two late goals in a 3-1 defeat at Celtic. The long-term leaders were looking to become champions for the first time in 66 years. Old firm rivals Rangers won 5-2 away at Falkirk to finish third. Manchester City have avoided becoming FA Cup runners-up for a third year in a row with a 1-0 win over Chelsea. Antoine Semenyo's second-half goal proved the winner at Wembley. Boss Pep Guardiola says it feels good to secure the silverware for the eighth time.
3: Really pleased. This trophy is really, really cool, really special for the tradition and after two defeats. So back to Manchester is nice.
1: And the Pope's going to France later this year in what will be his second trip to an EU country outside of Italy. The Vatican says the four-day visit will run from the 25th to the 28th of September. He'll be heading to the Paris headquarters of the UN's cultural agency, UNESCO. That's the latest from the Sky News Centre. I'm Bev Rimmer.

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It's nicknamed Harrods of Northwood. 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
1: From the Sky News Centre at 11, Wes Streeting's confirmed he'll stand in any Labour leadership contest to replace Sir Keir Starmer. The former health secretary, who quit the cabinet this week, also wants to rejoin the European Union. He's labelled Brexit a catastrophic mistake. 43 people have been arrested after tens of thousands attended two major protests in London. £4.5 million has been spent policing the capital. A pro-Palestine rally took place this afternoon. Supporters also turned out for a Tommy Robinson march.
2: You're happy being called far right?
3: We laugh at it, because we know we're not.
4: Starmer to call everyone racist makes no sense. I've got Asian friends, I've got black friends. It's the immigration that's the problem.
5: We want the correct message being said on there, not the fake message that we hate everyone and we're racist, because we're not.
1: Another 22 arrests were made at the FA Cup final at Wembley. Buckingham Palace says the King will be in touch with the family of a soldier who died after falling from a horse at the Royal Windsor Horse Show. Charles says he's saddened by the news following the death last night. A woman in her 20s has been arrested after the driver of a suspected stolen car crashed during a police chase in East London. 9 people were injured. In sport, Xavi Alonso's reportedly agreed a 4-year deal to become the new Chelsea manager. The Londoners suffered a 1-0 defeat to Manchester City in the FA Cup final at Wembley. Interim boss Callum McFarlane feels it was a close contest.
6: I thought there was very, very little between the sides. And in those sort of games against two really good sides, when you have momentum, I thought we had momentum at the end of the first half. I thought we had momentum at the start of the second half. If you get that moment of quality and you get yourself in front, it makes the game very different. And we didn't manage to do that.
1: Hearts have condemned a pitch invasion during their 3-1 Scottish Premiership title defeat at Celtic. It was the 56th time the Glasgow club became champions. Old Firm rivals Rangers eased past Falkirk 5-2, and Motherwell ensured they'll be playing in Europe next season by clinching fourth with a 1-0 victory at Hibs. That's the latest. I'm Bev Rimmer.
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Hello, this is Ken Bruce. Can I just wish you a very speedy recovery? And while you're here, do stay tuned to this, your own hospital radio service.

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1: From the Sky News Centre at midnight, Wes Streeting's announced he'll run in any Labour leadership race to topple Sir Keir Starmer.
2: We need a proper contest with the best candidates on the field, and I'll be standing.
1: In his first public speech since resigning as Health Secretary, he called for the UK to rejoin the EU, labelling Brexit a catastrophic mistake. Meanwhile, potential rival Andy Burnham says he wants to fight the Makerfield parliamentary by-election to save Labour. The current Greater Manchester Mayor has been allowed to put his name forward for selection. 43 people have been arrested after tens of thousands attended two major protests in London. Thousands of police were deployed to a Tommy Robinson Unite the Kingdom rally and a pro-Palestinian demonstration. A car's ploughed into pedestrians in northern Italy. Eight people have been injured in the city of Modena. Four critically, a 31-year-old Italian-born man has been arrested. Sport and Hearts have had the Scottish Premiership title snatched from them as they conceded two late goals in a 3-1 defeat at Celtic. The long-term leaders were looking to become champions for the first time in 66 years. Celtic boss Martin O'Neill says his players seemed to hit form at the right time.
3: I'm never sure about momentum because that can change in an instant. And people kept saying we had momentum. We were striving hard. And if you'd asked me before we played Rangers, could I take it into the final day? I would have bitten your arm off.
1: And the Pope's going to France later. Manchester City are FA Cup holders for the eighth time following a 1-0 win over Chelsea. Pep Guardiola's side were appearing in the final for the fourth consecutive season at Wembley. Chelsea are expected to confirm Xavi Alonso as their new manager in the next 24 hours. And the Pope will be going to France later this year in what will be his second trip to an EU country outside Italy. The Vatican says the 4-day visit will run to the 28th of September.

0: answer that phone. She gotta be there. All the clubs are closed.
1: Who is this?
0: Hey, baby, this is me.
1: Don't you know what time it is?
0: Well, I want to talk
1: I
0: to
1: have
0: you.
1: To get up in the morning and go to work. Call me back tomorrow night.
0: Damn, it's cold.

Even though you're here being looked after by our lovely staff, we know that there may be times when there are still things on your mind. You can talk things over with PALS, the Patient Advice and Liaison Service. They are here to offer advice and support, listen to your concerns, suggestions or queries, provide information about the trust services, pass on your compliments to staff. Please get in touch. Telephone 01895 279973.